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Ooh.

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0: Oh, look. 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
2: Hey, I would like to know Murphy and Sam's take is on the new Mandalorian movie.
1: You must have missed Sam's take, so let him drop this on you again.
3: I was not impressed with it. I kind of like the series better than the movie. I hope they go back to the series. Mm-hmm. I had more of a Star Wars feel to it than the movie. I don't know what the reason for the movie was. It didn't seem to do anything.
2: I feel the same way.
3: Yes.
2: I thought it was kind of silly and trying to sell toy merchandise, and it didn't have a wow factor like the TV show did.
3: Yeah, it had a lot of that. Let's get Grogu in for cuteness for the kids.
2: Yeah, and Rada the Hutt.
3: Yeah. All of a sudden, the Hutts are nice people. Come on. I'm sorry, Jody, nerd talk.
1: Yeah. Blazing over here. I get it, though. There are times when an idea seems like, okay, yeah, this show is so good, so great, but they say that once you got spoiled on the Mandalorian show and you could watch it in episodes on your own schedule in your own home, it's harder for you to like that full experience of going to the theater, spending all the dough.
3: Yeah.
2: Yeah, so we share the same opinion. I was like, I got to hear your take on it to see if it's the same as mine. There was just nothing really to it.
3: Yeah.
1: You know why this makes me sad? Because Jon Favreau is like the most likable person in Hollywood. He's just a regular person who's had mad success. I just hate that he's had a bomb, but everybody has failures.
3: Yeah.
2: I was wondering if this doesn't make like $500 million, will this be the last Star Wars movie in the theater? Because Han Solo didn't do well, and then we haven't had a Star Wars movie in the theater in what, 7 years?
3: Yeah.
2: Maybe.
3: Well, we're getting one next summer with Ryan Gosling. Is it?
1: Star Wars
3: Starfighter. It's coming out next May with Ryan Gosling, and also next May is the 50th anniversary of the original movie.
1: Ooh.
3: So they're going to release the original in theaters, not the one that George Lucas went and fancied up with digital stuff. We get to see the original, just like 77.
1: Cool. Good for you, nerds.
2: I wasn't going yet, but I can't wait. It's going to be exciting.
0: Thank you, Timmy. We appreciate that. And the reason I don't have an opinion is I haven't seen it. It's not, Mandalorians is not my thing, so we'll have to trust Sam's judgment on it. But thank you for the call.
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1: Three things to know today.
2: Number one, yesterday, Apple announced the biggest overhaul of Siri it's ever had in its 15-year history at the Worldwide Developers Conference, rebuilding it and renaming it Siri AI. So it's going to be a revamped assistant, you know, which can take action from all of your apps and all of your personal data with strong, as they say, strong on-device privacy controls. But it just puts Siri in direct competition with ChatGPT and
3: with all the others.
2: And Google's Gemini. Number two, yesterday, McDonald's rolled out McDonald's Next, another overhaul of just about everything. What's on the menu, how restaurants look and run. And of course, one of the big ones we talked about it, the AI operating system dubbed Arch IQ. And they're testing the voice assistant for your ordering as Archie in drive-thru.
3: Yeah.
2: And mixed, you know, reviews on that. Some people love it and other people want a human.
3: Yeah.
2: And that's how it's going to be. And number three, mark your calendars. We're going to remind you that Father's Day is this month on Sunday the 21st. And why do we all remind you? Because dads are harder to buy for than anybody else.
3: This year, it just seems like it's so much later. I know it's always the third Sunday, but it's like as late as it can be.
2: It is. It seems like it's smack dab in the middle of summer. So we're not going to let you forget. And he's tough to buy for. Maybe not the fancy brunch. Maybe he wants something more dad.
1: You're up to date. Three things to know today.
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1: You never know how something that you say or something you put out into the world, how it's going to land or affect those who hear it. But I want to say at murphysamandjody.com, we hear from So very often, and she is a, I think it's short for Sonia, but she is a mental health counselor, and she, you know, chimes in all the time, and it's always so good. And recently, you, if you're listening, you sent us this email about, we were talking about kids only, you know, having so many summers in their lifetime, and how do you make memories with them? And she was saying, the library, check your library for reading programs, and you can check out things, like you can rent a pickleball set sometimes. And I say rent,
0: it depends on the library, though.
1: It really does.
0: Yeah.
1: But they, you know, they have so many things, but you have to go seek those out. And I want you to know that when you sent that, we talked about it and we moved on in the room, but I had a memory hit me that I had forgotten about. And it was so beautiful. And it was one summer when I was a small child. My grandma Thelma, Mama Thelma,
0: mm-hmm.
1: who was the country lady who used to sit on her front porch drinking beer and smoking cigarettes. We've talked about that. I used to sit with her all the time. She was a hoot. She was hysterical. One summer, she took me to the library in the very small country town she lived in, and she let me pick out a couple of books.
2: Because that's all they had?
1: Yeah, that was all they had.
0: She checked them all out.
1: Okay. No, we checked out a couple little books, okay. But this was before I could read, but she wanted me to have the books and she was wanted me to learn how to read it, but she couldn't show me. And I didn't understand. Maybe she was going into the kitchen and cooking and she was showing me, trying to help me figure out words. Now, years later, when I think about those days, I spent a couple of days with her. She didn't know how to read fully. She could read a little bit,
0: oh,
1: but
0: really?
1: She couldn't read a lot.
0: Really?
1: She wasn't super educated.
0: Okay.
1: And she wanted me to be.
0: Oh, wow.
1: And I know
0: I never,
1: that.
0: How did I not ever know that about her?
1: Well, she died when I was 10. I didn't know enough about her.
0: Okay.
1: But when So sent that email about the library, I remember the first person to ever bring me to a separate library outside of school was her, Mama Thelma. And wow. I think that's because I'm a granddaughter, and she wanted me to learn how to read. She was the first person to do that for me.
0: That's wild.
1: And that was one summer, 2 days in one summer.
0: Well, thank you for sending that. So, and you jog Jody's memory on that. Reach out
1: My
0: to
1: heart.
0: Us anytime. Yeah. MurphySamandJody.com or call us 877-310-4MS.
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1: Morning pick-me-up time. Here we are in summer, and this is a beautiful reminder, and I do love the reminder, I need it too, is that a lot of young people are having their very first summer job this summer.
0: Oh, so yeah.
1: When you're at a drive-thru or when you roll up to get, you know, ice cream or whatever you're doing, remember, be patient, be kind. A lot of kids are having their first summer job, and even if they don't seem anxious about it, they might be.
0: Sure, they are nervous.
1: You know? It's a whole new world you're thrust into.
0: Yep. And they are learning. It's probably their first time of customer relations and learning how all that works.
1: Right. And you just hope that the world, I know parents everywhere, hoping that the world is kind.
0: Yeah.
1: How did your first day go? What was it like at the yogurt shop or wherever you're working for your first job? We would like to hear about your first job ever, because I want to say this too. Invaluable experience. Even if you don't end up working at a yogurt shop for the rest of your life, your any summer job, any part-time job, any little job you take along the way as you grow and age and change, there is something to be learned.
0: Oh, yeah.
1: Period.
0: Yeah, you're right. And the challenge is the interactions. You know, there is going to be a Karen that shows up at some point.
1: Okay.
2: I'm just saying. She might be the manager.
1: My first job, we all know, we talked about it before, was McDonald's. And I remember thinking, oh, I had no idea there were so many systems in place.
0: Yeah.
1: I had no idea. And it was interesting to watch all of that going, oh, a lot of thought was put into this.
0: Mm-hmm.
1: How can you know that unless you've been back there?
0: Yeah, you really
1: behind,
0: don't.
1: You know, on the inside of that. Top paying sort of summer jobs that younger people can get, working with a mechanic. Like working on cars, learning, and you learn a lot.
2: You'll learn how to fix your own car too.
1: Can you imagine?
2: Yeah.
1: Right. Babysitters do make a pretty good money in the summer. That's a tough one too. That's a really great experience too. Man, you'll learn quick whether, you know, you've got away with children or not.
0: Yeah.
1: Because children who are being babysat, they will push you and test you in ways they won't do their own parents. Working in retail is a really good first summer job. And then they say coaches, tutors, and then childcare, like working at a daycare.
0: Yeah. I mean, honestly, retail is a big one.
1: Yeah, it is.
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1: We read and see every single thing that you send in, and we really want to hear from you all the time. 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We have a Facebook and Instagram Messenger message from Justin.
2: Hey,
1: you guys ready for this? Just out of complete curiosity, how do you all get to the point where you guys, meaning Murphy and Sam, are comfortable with Jody drinking around you? Do you find it disrespectful? I'm always afraid. This is Justin. I'm always afraid to drink with someone who doesn't. Thank you and love the show.
0: Well, you know, I mean, for one thing, drinking in the studio is just not acceptable.
1: He means in life.
2: Well, quit that long ago.
1: He means in life. We were talking about cocktails last week is the reason I think the question came about. And it's common knowledge, I guess, that Murphy, you and Sam, both of you stopped drinking.
0: Well, so I'll let Sam go first because you and I are married, Jody. So I can probably explain that better because I'm around you a lot more.
2: I don't care. It doesn't bother me. But that's where I am at my point in dealing with sobriety or dealing with former alcoholism, whatever. Anybody that drinks in front of me, it doesn't bother me. The only thing that gets me is the social aspect. I feel like I have to have a drink in my hand. So that's why I go for a Coke Zero or a mocktail or something.
1: Okay.
2: But if you want a drink, knock yourself out.
0: Yeah, that can help. You know,
1: sip.
0: But, you know, I mean, I don't know if you had that in the transition. At the very beginning, that was very difficult for me.
2: Oh, yeah.
0: Because, you know, and I don't know if that's the phase that Justin's in right now or not. And you just have to remind yourself that you're the one who's making the choice. You're not living the other person's life. I think the more you remind yourself of that and acknowledge, yeah, I wish I could have one. Yeah, okay, I'm deciding not to have one. And then, you know, next, you'll be okay.
1: Got to talk yourself through it.
0: Right. And the truth is, if you can't get to that place, then just don't put yourself in that situation. Yeah. There's nothing wrong with that. But, you know, I learned early on, and I guess because I've grown up in a family that, you know, had alcoholism run through the entire family, is that you can only control you, and the other person is going to decide whether they want to drink or not. And me telling Jody not to drink would not be the right way to handle that.
1: Although, know? I will say, at first, I didn't drink around you.
0: Yeah, I know
1: I thought it was going to become a thing. I thought my life was going to change, too. But I never drank that much anyway. And I just don't keep alcohol at home.
0: Oh, yeah. And I'm not a big fan of alcohol being at the house, either.
1: Right, and that's fine.
0: But, yeah.
1: So there you go, Justin. Keep it coming. We do love having you along.
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1: Join this conversation anytime, 877-310-4MSJ, and tell us about your first ever summer job.
0: Yeah. What was yours, Allison?
2: Lifeguard, actually.
1: Yes.
3: Nice.
1: That's
2: on
1: good.
2: A beach and then at a YMCA.
1: Yeah. And did you go through training and all that?
2: I did. At first, it doesn't seem like it's worth the certification, but it definitely pays itself off.
1: Did you ever have to save anybody or just step in?
2: I did. I have 50 saves underneath my belt.
0: Oh, wow.
1: Adults or little kids, or who did you save?
2: Both adults and children. One time a toddler, but mainly adults and very few children.
1: And this was your first job. That's a big deal.
2: Yeah.
1: It's young people. Every time we go to the pool, it's really young people. It's like a cool job. You're sitting out there, but you got to keep your eyes open.
2: Oh, yeah.
1: What's the hardest part of it?
2: Staying focused and awake,
0: yeah.
2: I believe. When you're outside, like I was at a beach, the elements can get to you, like the sun, the wind.
1: Yeah.
2: So the hardest part is like making sure you stay hydrated, focused, and awake.
1: Mm-hmm. No kidding. How long did you do it?
2: I did it for 7 years.
3: So is it harder on the beach because you've got such the expanse, I guess, of watching as opposed to a contained environment like a pool?
2: Yeah, I'd have to say the beach was a lot harder than the YMCA. You have more ground to cover, mm-hmm. more area to watch, more people that are there.
1: So what do you do now?
2: I am a security guard.
1: Oh, wow. Lifeguard to security guard.
0: Yeah.
1: What kind of security guard are you?
2: I work for a hospital, so I'm their dispatch.
1: Yes.
2: I dispatch the security guards to where they need to go.
1: And that probably kind of bleeds over into your life. Like you can't help but being on guard, even if you're at coffee with friends, right?
2: Exactly. I know that when I was in college, there would be a couple times I'd go out with friends and I'd see like kids running and I immediately went back into my lifeguard mode going, don't run.
1: Yeah.
0: That's good. Thank you, Allison. We appreciate the call.
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1: Murphy and I have been married for a very long time. And there's something that I...
0: Almost 29 years this year? I mean, I don't know. I can't do the math anymore.
1: 27.
0: Oh, yeah. 27. Sorry.
1: It just feels like 29. Okay. Got to get that one in every time. There's something, a sweet little gesture that I've done for you hundreds of times. And I'm happy to do it. But he's never done for me. Almost nobody does this for me. But staying
0: Because you really don't want other people to do it for
1: right.
0: you.
1: Right. No, you do lots of things for me.
0: It's about making sandwiches.
1: I'm staying at the hospital with my mom a lot and visiting hours. I'm there all the time, but visiting hours. Murphy, can I bring you your pillow? I'll bring you your blanket. I'm like, yeah, and I had not eaten. Like, I had popcorn. That was the only thing I had all day. And so I'm like, just make me a sandwich. And I heard myself say it. I'm thinking, I wonder what he's going to put.
0: Well, she heard me freeze on the other end of the phone. Oh, this is pressure because Jody makes her own sandwiches. Nobody makes Jody's sandwiches.
2: Why is that, by the way?
1: Right.
0: Because Jody's very particular about it. Rightfully so. Okay. That's the reason I think Jody's sandwiches that she makes for others are so intensely. It's like a little work of art.
2: Yeah.
1: He loves my sandwiches. So, yeah. But that's what I told you. It doesn't have to be a Jody sandwich. Just bring me something to eat, please.
0: Well, but I had to once I got busy.
1: I noticed that you toasted the bread, so thank you. It's a little bagel thin, and he toasted it, which is what I do.
0: Right.
1: And I know if he was slapping it together for himself, he wouldn't do that.
0: Can I tell you what the most time-consuming thing was, though?
1: Was
0: actually spreading the mayo and mustard evenly across with a knife, with a tool. Because you know me, these are bagel thins. The easiest thing is squirt and rub.
2: Yes, yes, that's what I do, too. You put it on the bread and you twist.
1: That's not how you make a sandwich. That's what the knife is for. The spreader is for.
0: You want to
1: have a little bit of every layer in every bite.
0: And that's exactly what I was thinking. Do you know that's exactly what I was thinking?
1: And guess what? I wouldn't have cared if you hadn't done nothing, but you made it really, it was good.
0: I melted the cheese because I didn't want you to have some cold sandwich where the cheese slices came out as you took a bite.
2: What kind of sandwich was it?
1: Chicken.
0: It was like, it was sliced chicken with just mayo, mustard, and some Gouda cheese
1: on
0: the
1: cheese
0: top.
1: Toasted.
0: Yeah.
1: So look, thank you. You did a great job.
0: Thanks.
1: I think I've got it from here, though.
0: Great.
1: I'm picking mayo. Anything you want to make for me is fine.
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1: I embarrassed myself with my mom's surgeon the other day. And not in the way you would think, Sam. So when, after her surgery, the whole family was in the waiting room, all of us. Me, Murphy, our girls, her brothers and sisters, you know, and my brother, everybody. We were there waiting.
0: Too many people to go back in the little family area when the surgeon comes out to give you the post-op,
1: the
0: you know, recap.
1: So it was like four chairs in the room, like, no, he'll come to you. So he came out. I love this doctor. His name is Dr. Weaver. He always wears boots, too, even with scrubs. I even asked him, are you going to wear lucky boots for this surgery? And he goes, yep.
2: Like cowboy boots?
1: They're kind of like cowboy boots. Oh, they're not like, you know, Texas bar cowboy boots, pointy, but they're
0: not
1: boots.
0: There's a snake in my boots. Boots.
1: They're boots. Anyway, he walks out. Now, this was, for my mom's sake, I'm not going to talk about exactly what, you know, she went through or whatever, but it was an extensive, complicated, almost 4-hour surgery.
2: Uh-huh.
1: 4-hour-ish or more. And so there was a lot for him to explain. And he came out and he explained it rather quickly, you know, and he did it in people terms.
0: Right. And I know you don't want to talk about what she had, but for the sake of what you're going to explain, it needs to be known he's a cardio doc.
1: Right.
0: So he's cardiovascular. So obviously what he's working on is very
1: major,
0: intricate.
1: Yeah. Major. Thank you, Murphy. Okay. So he explained it. We got it. You know, we got this done and this happened. And I'm hopeful, you know, that her recovery is going to be good. We did everything we planned to do is kind of what he said. And I said, so it was simple. I said, that's really simple. And he goes, no, it was very complicated. And everybody laughed. And I said, wait, what I meant was your explanation was simple. And that is what I meant.
0: Yeah, I know that's
1: because
0: what you
1: meant. I was waiting.
0: You can see his face, though. It's like, well, this was a 4.5-hour surgery.
1: I was waiting for four pages of information about, you know, and he came out and just said, A, B, and C happened.
2: Yeah.
1: And so that's what I meant. So literally at the end of it, I was so mortified. And I stopped him. I said, I meant your explanation, not the incredible miracle work you just did.
0: I think he understands it. He's seen a little bit of everything. And plus, at that moment, you have been waiting for hours and hours and hours. So those nerves are just kind of working their way out.
1: Yeah.
0: I'm very impressed, though, with how specific he was.
1: Yes.
0: His bedside manner, his calm demeanor, everything
1: about
0: him. And
1: how simply he wraps things up.
0: Yeah, no kidding. Right. So simple that it looks simple.
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0: So I really appreciate Jody's praises on the sandwich that I made for you.
1: Nice.
0: Just you mentioned that a few minutes
1: ago. You never made a sandwich for me, which is why I even said, you've never done this for me.
0: Jody's mom is in the hospital, and Jody spent the night with her last night. And so, she asked me to make a sandwich. I did all that we talked about earlier. But the other trick to this is the section of the hospital that Jody's mom is in, there's no food allowed. I mean, like, no food allowed whatsoever.
1: Ooh.
0: And so the intention was never for Jody to eat in the room,
2: but
0: to get the sandwich to Jody, I had to get to the room, right? But I couldn't walk in there with something that was smelling all freshly toasted.
2: So where'd you put it?
0: Well, so Jody also said that she needed a blanket. and so I stuck the blanket in a bag, and inside of the little circular area is where the sandwich went.
2: Yeah.
0: Some snacks for later if she needed it, and a little bottle of water. So I was walking in there as Mr. Cool with just a blanket in a bag. If anybody had asked.
2: Did you announce it? It's just a blanket here.
0: I should have.
1: You know what?
0: Nothing to see here. I was trying to balance it out. I realized I couldn't go just walking up in there with a Ziploc bag and a sandwich.
1: No, and honestly, this is not a heist. I mean,
0: oh no, it's not.
1: If you do this again for me, I'll just meet you out in the waiting room. I can leave for 5 minutes, and that's where I ate my sandwich anyway, in the waiting room.
0: Yeah.
1: Well, you went and said
0: hello. I keep getting stuck when I try to leave because I forget to push the green button. That's a pretty simple instruction, right?
2: Yeah.
0: It's a green button. The door's open and you walk out.
2: Wow.
0: And I keep walking up to the doors and the ladies
1: waiting.
0: Are like, you need to push the green button.
2: Okay.
0: Yeah.
1: Well, they should put a sign on the door that says push the green button because everybody goes to the door.
0: Oh, there is a sign.
1: Oh.
0: Yeah, right, exactly. I don't see that one either.
1: It's okay.
0: But
1: I sure can
0: sneak in a sandwich, kind of.
1: I mean, maybe next time don't sneak it. Just I'll come meet you. I feel bad about that.
3: 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He deserves to lose his hearing properly. 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
22: This is Jana Kramer from Wind Down with Jana Kramer. Hey, quick question for the parents listening right now. 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
2: Guys, I will tell you this. For being in and out of the hospital, being in mostly with my mom this week for days.
0: Which is where you are right now.
2: I realize I don't know how to do this.
0: So let this
2: be a lesson for anyone who's ever done this.
0: What do you mean?
2: Just things. So let's just say this. If you have someone of your best friend's father is in the hospital or their significant other or whatever, and you want to do something, yes, you could bring flowers or balloons or you know, send messages. But if you're looking for an idea of what to do, I didn't know how to do this, meaning I didn't pack the right things. I couldn't find my deodorant this morning. Everything's a mess. I've not sat in a hospital for days in and out, really, that I can ever remember. I've been in the hospital when I had the girls, and Taylor and Phoebe have been wonderful, and so have you, Murph, and Sam, too, offering and checking on us. But, you know, like, if you want to bring something or do something for somebody that you love who is staying with a family member in the hospital, you know, bring them a little snack. Bring them a little, you know, antibacterial. You just never know what they might have forgotten. I can tell you right now, this morning, it is freezing in the room. I didn't dress right for it. So you wrapped up in the blanket.
0: You mean how to help the helper, right? That's what you mean.
2: Yeah. Help the helper, yeah.
0: Yeah, because, you know, in this case, and I didn't even think about this in the ICU, there can't be any flowers in there. There can't be any food in the room. So there, it's very limited, and you have to know in advance what you can bring and what you can't bring up there, you know?
2: Yeah. But I'm just saying, like, I had a chance to run down to the little coffee shop and, like, what do you want to eat? I haven't eaten in hours. And so, like, oh, let me just have a muffin. And she goes, what kind? And I'm like, I don't want to make a decision. Give me chocolate chip. And so, of course, I heat it up because I'm freezing. And I start to eat that. And what do you think happens when you eat a warm chocolate chip muffin? Just the top of it.
0: You get thirsty?
2: No. I have chocolate chips all over my hands. And I'm wearing chocolate chip pants.
0: Okay.
2: Like, it's just. Well, I'm a mess, you know. So,
0: well, you're focused on everything else. I mean, your regular routine is what's disrupted. So you got to give yourself a little grace on that. You know, you're more concerned about your mom than you. So it's really easy to overlook those little things. You know,
2: it's not about me, but I'm just saying, if you have a friend who's staying in the hospital with a loved one, if you're going to come up or drop something off, you know, something for there. You know, manicness, because that's what it feels like. You're really fish out of water.
3: Do you need Murphy to sneak anything into you today?
0: I can make it look like it's not food.
3: Yeah.
2: I found my deodorant, so I'm set. Okay. I think I'm set, and I have half of a chocolate chip muffin still.
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0: Jody, a lot of these are for you. Jody, by the way, is still at the hospital, so she's on the phone with us. And
2: Hi, joining via phone.
0: Yeah, your mom had surgery a couple of days ago, so obviously you're still there attending to her. And so We have had a lot of comments on our Facebook page.
3: Yeah, this one comes from Linda. She says, moms have a special place in our lives. I get to talk to or see my 89-year-old mom every single day. I take her to appointments, shopping, get her prescriptions cleaned for her, and I cut her hair, even give her perms. There's going to be a huge part of my life that ends when she passes, but I will be happy knowing I spent so much time with her.
2: Thank you for that. We all don't realize that. Like, some of us live in that space where we know, and then some of us are like always wondering, hey, I could have been there more. I could have done more.
0: Yeah. But, there's a whole lot a whole lot of positivity here for you, Jody.
2: Mona says,
0: praying for your mom, you and your family. I've been in your shoes. Be with her because that's what she needs. And it's good for you also. We're praying that she gets well soon.
2: Yeah. I will tell you something that's interesting. And you know, this happens in life, especially when it's your mom or a parent and they're in need of your help. It's a bit of a shift and a change, but my mom is also 100% still my mom. You know, the day she had the surgery, she was trying to tell me, "No, you don't need to stay here. You need to go home and sleep because you have work."
0: Mm-hmm. Once
2: and
0: a mama,
2: like,
0: always a mama.
2: Don't worry about that. Mm-hmm. Yeah, and I thought that was beautiful. You know, she's in her current state. She's still in that little way, a short percentage being my mother, and I love that.
3: Yeah, all moms are like that. When I had to visit my mom when she had her hip surgery, it was the same thing. When I showed up in the hospital room, it's like, what are you doing here? You don't need to be doing all of this.
2: I always tell our girls that, Taylor and Phoebe. It's like, I can't turn it off. I can turn it down.
3: Yeah.
2: You know, I can adjust as life adjusts and you grow up and you get your own, but I can't turn it down.
3: Yeah.
2: I find myself trying to turn it down. If we're sitting somewhere and it's cold and I see if, you know, Taylor doesn't have a jacket, I want to say, do you want my jacket or do you need it? You know, we can turn it down, but we can't turn it off.
0: Well, here's two more to share with you before we wrap this one, Jody. Emily says, you're an absolute anchor for copious amounts of followers. This is your time to focus on her, knowing that you have a prayer village holding you up near and far. I think that's really, that's the big thing. When it's a group of people supporting at the same time. And Marion says the same thing. Remember to take care of yourself so you can take care of others too.
2: Thank you. You're right. I'm working on taking care of myself.
0: Yes. Reach out to us anytime. We've got more from Jody coming up.
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2: Guys, from the hospital, I want to paint you a little picture, a little story. So I'm here with my mom. I'm going to be here with her on and off as long as she needs me to. And yesterday, I was sitting next to her. She was in the bed and she was asleep. And I was just looking at her face and just thinking about, you know, what you think about your relationship with a parent, which can sometimes be complicated. And I was just, you know, when someone you love is in the hospital, you start thinking about your life with them and life, and you can sometimes have some heavy thoughts. And I'm having those heavy thoughts, and the door slides open, and the lady from housekeeping comes in, and I said, "Hi, do you need me to move for you?" She's like, "Oh no, baby, not at all." And she started kind of like sweeping the room with a Swiffer.
0: Mm-hmm.
2: And she looked at my mom and she looked at me and she stopped and she said, "That's your twin." And I said, "Aw." And I thought, I've heard this before when I was a teenager, and my mom loved to hear that we look like sisters, you know?
0: Yeah.
2: And I just laughed and I said, "Well, actually it's my mother." She goes, "Well, you twins." She says, "Y'all look a lot alike and beautiful." And I was like, "Oh my God." And I want you to know, I guess because of where my head was in that moment, I almost started to cry.
0: Yeah.
2: Because number one, we're all a little bit still a child inside. And I used to love it when people told me that I looked like her, especially when I was a little girl, because I felt like an ugly duckling when I was a little girl, which a lot of kids do. You don't really see yourself clearly. You don't see your own beauty or whatever.
0: Yeah.
2: And she was always so gorgeous. I mean, we all think our mothers are beautiful, and my mother is beautiful. And I don't know, she just gave me such a gift. So we ended up talking about mothers and daughters while she swept the floor. And then she told me how she had lost her mother during COVID. And that she says, "You'll never regret sitting here feeding her ice chips. Like, you're never going to regret what you're doing today." And I said, "I know it." So that was one of my grateful experiences from this week. Thanks to housekeeping, and her name is Monique.
0: That's so beautiful. And you know what? She was respecting what was a very vulnerable moment of yours anyway. You already had this heightened sense of love for your mom just because of the attention at that moment. So sweet.
2: So I guess the question, Murphy, is, do you think I look like my mother?
0: I think you look beautiful, and I think she does too.
3: Good answer.
2: Good answer. Good answer.
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We'd like to invite you to dinner, but we have no forks or dishes or really cooking skills at all. So more music it is.

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0: The bunch of songs you're hearing need a quick breather. Peak athleticism. Thankfully, management gave us a short break to get them ready for action again. 1049, Steve.
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Well, off to Target you go, and thanks for letting us be the soundtrack. 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